From the statistic, we know that only about 30% of stroke patients would be able to regain their upper extremity function after they get stroke. So my motivation in the last 10 years is to improve their function. So that's why it gives me motivation to use the innovative intervention to help them. This research is about treating stroke patients using transcranial magnetic stimulation to augment the upper extremity training function in stroke patients. First of all, we need to know that stroke leads to the impairment of both lower extremity in terms of walking as well as upper limb function. For example, individuals will not be able to eat, or they will not be able to get dressed themselves, or they will not be able to use the hand as usual. Actually, my motivation then would want to help them to regain their function. So basically we could use two approaches. One is to train them by training their hand themselves or have them do activity, or you could then directly solve the brain problem. The brain stimulation works in the same way as when you introduce the current into the copper coils. It would then introduce electricity. If you place the coil on the brain, it would then evoke

0: The action potential travel down through, we call it cortical spinal tract, and that would then evoke the movement in the hand. This transcranial magnetic stimulation is a non-invasive method. You place the coil and the patient just feeling like they're being tapped very gently, no pain. So if you only do brain stimulation, it lasts for only 1 hour. So that I was doing a lot of literature review and then decided to run more study, combine brain stimulation with motor training. Did brain stimulation combined with motor training called task-specific training. And that would then extend it into last for 2 weeks. So meaning that instead of coming, the patient coming every other day, they just come every 2 weeks. And that saves a lot of cost. This concept is based on the cognitive neuroscience. We have 3 components. First one is we call it task-specific trainings, meaning that we have the patient being trained of the task that they're having problem. The second one we call it capacity. We want to minimize the impairment, and then that would then increase their capacity to move. And then the third component is called self-management. We want to engage their intrinsic drive by having them, first of all, pick the task that they would like to work on, analyzing the movement that they have problem, and have them involved in task progression. So as you can see that every single step, they're being involved. So that if they face the problem in the future, they could then solve their own problem. And that would then maintain the function without physical therapist. More than 100 of patients that have been involved in our studies. The result came out that after they get training, brain stimulation for 20 minutes, combined with another 1.5 hours of task-specific training, the effect lasts for 2 weeks. So we were very happy with our study. And at the moment, we're trying to expand that into the real setting to our physical therapy center, so that the patient would get the real treatment from this intervention.
1: และอยากขอบคุณที่พัฒนาวิจัยการรักษาแล้วมีความหวังว่าจะหายค่ะ
0: I think would help the people around the world since stroke is the leading cause of disability. Actually, one of the leading cause of disability, and I'm not just helping them. I'm helping their caregivers, I'm helping their family, I'm helping the country too, in terms of economic, actually quality of life of Thai population.

Good foreign relations is a long-established Thai royal tradition, where the monarch has a royal duty to forge strong bonds with other countries. This can be called royal diplomacy. Throughout Thailand's history, Thai monarchs have been receiving foreign envoys and sending Thai diplomatic envoys to develop friendly relations with other countries. His Majesty King Chulalongkorn's grand royal tour to establish close ties with European countries is considered to be the first confirmed official diplomatic visit overseas by a Thai monarch.

His Majesty King Maha Vajiralongkorn has followed in the footsteps of his great-grandfather, King Rama V, and his late father, King Bhumibol Adulyadej the Great, to develop strong relations between Thailand and her allies, and has continued the tradition of making state visits abroad. Prior to each official overseas visit, His Majesty performs a thorough preparation and exhaustive study of the facts regarding those specific countries, with the intention of further development of royal diplomacy and strengthening of beneficial relations.

Moreover, in each royal visit, His Majesty carefully observes each country's procedures and applies his acquired experiences to further develop the happiness and well-being of the Thai people.

Over the years, His Majesty has maintained cordial relations with many countries by attending the ceremonies of the royal households of Thailand's allies. In 2012, His Majesty the King, as representative of his father, His Majesty King Bhumibol Adulyadej the Great, attended the Diamond Jubilee celebration of Queen Elizabeth II, marking the 60th anniversary of her accession to the throne. And in 2013, His Majesty also represented His Majesty King Bhumibol Adulyadej the Great while attending the coronation of King Willem-Alexander of the Netherlands. More, His Majesty has paid state visits as a guest of foreign monarchs and heads of state, enhancing relationships between Thailand and many other countries. His Majesty's overseas visits to strengthen friendly ties with foreign nations were not undertaken to fulfill his personal enjoyment or honor, but were indeed a royal duty to bring prosperity and peace to the homeland, all the while enhancing Thailand's standing on the world stage.

0: Good morning, everyone.
1: Good morning, teacher.
0: Good morning, my lovely student. How are you today? I'm very nice. Thanks for asking. Good morning, everyone. Good morning, teachers and students who are watching us on the LTV7. Welcome everyone back to English class with me, teacher Pin Pinat Sangchan, or you can call me Miss Pin or teacher Pin. It depends on you. Today we are still on the unit 4. Let's have some fun. In the topic, can you do it? Everyone, what can you do or what can't you do? Can you tell me something that you can do or you can't do? For example, I can speak English. Can you speak English?
1: Yes.
0: Yes, I think so. So what can't you do? I can't speak. I think I can't speak Japanese. What about you? What can't you do? อะไรที่นักเรียนทำไม่ได้มีไหมคะ I can't. You can say I can't. Who can't? You can't speak Italian. What else? What can't you do? Can you swim? Can you swim, everyone?
2: Yeah.
0: Who can't swim? Raise your hand. ใครว่ายน้ำไม่เป็นเลยมีไหมไม่มีแสดงว่านักเรียนทำทุกอย่างได้หมดเลยนะคะเดี๋ยวเรามาดูก่อนว่าวันนี้เราจะได้เรียนรู้อะไรบ้าง First of all, I would love to show you about the objective for today. We have three of them. The first one, you'll be able to tell us about what difference between using and or but.Number two, you'll be able to read the passage and then you have to answer the questions. And the third one, you'll be able to ask and answer about the thing that you can do, you can't do, and you have to use and but to make a sentence or sentences. Okay, do you understand? Okay, so let's take a look at the picture first.Okay, where are we now? Where are we now? In English. We are at the temple. So, could you please answer me the question? What can we do at the temple? What can we do at the temple? At the temple. I heard something in Thai. นักเรียนบอกว่านักเรียนสามารถทำบุญในวัดได้ใช่ไหมคะ คำว่าทำบุญในภาษาอังกฤษเรียกว่าอะไรทำบุญ Have you ever heard this word? This word is this one. We can make merit at the temple. Everyone, could you please read it together? We can make merit at the temple.
1: We can make merit at the temple.
0: That's right. We can make merit. Make merit in Thai is meanทำบุญนะคะนักเรียนสามารถทำบุญในวัดได้ so I will ask you the next question let's see let's take a look at the picture I'm circle the lady and the question is can we do at the temple and a circle in this one what do you think about the answer ดูจากภาพนะคะนักเรียนคิดว่าคำตอบจะเป็นอย่างไรดูภาพผู้หญิงคนนี้เขาสวมใส่ชุดอะไรเอ่ยแสดงว่าเมื่อเราไปที่วัดเราสามารถทำอะไรได้แต
3: ่งก
0: ายนะคะ We can wear Thai dress at the temple Can you do it Can you speak together We can wear Thai dress at the temple Have you ever

0: Standing by news, looking at the crosswalk. 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You have to wait
1: for the next time.
0: Let's wait for the next green light.
2: Green light, go! Green light, go! Red light, stop! Red light, stop! Good job, red and yellow. 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

The COVID-19 pandemic crisis has adversely affected our world and all walks of life. The study is possibly the first comprehensive empirical study on the impacts of the COVID-19 pandemics and sustainable development in ASEAN.

Since all countries, communities, and locals have different share of adversity from the COVID-19 pandemic crisis, its impacts have not yet been empirically and systematically researched for possible recovery suggestions. So therefore, this research project aims to address this issue. And it is funded by the ASEAN Center for Sustainable Development Studies and Dialogue, or ACSDSD. This research also offers detailed analysis of the empirical study to inform policies on COVID-19 impacts and recovery in ASEAN with regard to the UN SDGs, as we can see here, and in line with the ASEAN community's priority areas as laid out in the complementarities roadmap. In general, data were derived from various data collection methods and triangulated to ensure validity and reliability, such as the primary data we collected from in-depth interviews and focus group for multilateral stakeholders in the supply chain. In total, data stem from 51 in-depth interviews from 33 organizations or institutes for insightful analysis. For the secondary data, we collect data from numerous reliable documentations, publicly available information websites regarding COVID-19 crisis, ASEAN, UN SDG, and other relevant materials. So to achieve this very mission impossible, at five reputable high universities work collaboratively with high commitment and perseverance to achieve, again, as I mentioned, the mission impossible to complete the research project within 3 months time limitations and resource constraints. In sum, the resultant report indicates that the pandemic has immeasurably impacted all economic, social, and environmental dimensions and causes various socio-economic and ecological problems in diverse sectors to varying degrees. COVID crisis has led us to a global recession. You see that people are affected in terms of the poverty, in terms of the sustainable production, consumption, and resilience. And in terms of environmental, this has both positive and negative effect. For the positive side, the pandemic has significantly reduced the use of transportation, so therefore less carbon dioxide, so CO2 emission, resulting in a better air quality right now. The new normal business practices such as work from home policies, teleconferencing, help us to reduce electricity consumption and the use of energy resources and causing less pollution. This research greatly impacts our society from Thailand to the ASEAN region. And for academics, the research may be one of the few systematic review or empirical studies in the area that provide insightful knowledge and expand our currently limited understanding about COVID-19 effects on sustainable development in ASEAN. In brief, the research results may provide a practical guideline on economic, environmental, and social policy implications about what are essential actions to forge ahead the ASEAN Complementarities Roadmap and the UN SDGs, and how to support the people and the ASEAN Community Vision 2025 and the UN 2030 Agenda for Sustainable Development. It is hoped, last but not least, that this study can make a meaningful, valuable contribution and impact to our society, nations, and the ASEAN community, and our world at large.

0: My Journey Episode 7, talking about a favorite book.
1: What kind of books do you like to read?
0: I enjoy reading comic books.
1: Why do you like reading comics?
0: The illustration and plots are good.
1: How long have you been reading comics for?
0: I've been reading comic books since I was in elementary school.
1: What kind of books do you like to read? What kind of books do you like to read? Your turn.
2: What kind of books do you like to read?
3: What kind of books do you like to read?
0: I enjoy reading comic books. I enjoy reading comic books. Your turn.
2: I enjoy reading comic books.
3: I enjoy reading comic books.
1: Why do you like reading comic books? Why do you like reading comic books? Your turn.
2: Why do you like reading comic books?
3: Why do you like comic books?
0: The illustrations and the plots are good. The illustrations and the plots are good. Your turn.
2: The illustrations and the plots are good.
3: The illustrations and the plots are good.
1: How long have you been reading comics? How long have you been reading comics? Your turn.
2: How long have you been reading comics?
3: How long have you been reading comics?
0: I've been reading comics since I was in elementary school. I've been reading comics since I was in elementary school. Your turn.
2: I've been reading comics since I was in elementary school.
3: I've been reading comics since I was in elementary school.
1: Audio Jungle. What kind of books do you like to read? What kind of books do you like to read? Your turn.
0: I enjoy reading comic books. I enjoy reading comic books. Your turn.
1: Why do you like reading comic books? Why do you like reading comic books? Your turn.
0: The illustrations and the plots are good. The illustrations and the plots are good. Your turn.
1: How long have you been reading comics? How long have you been reading comics? Your turn.
0: I've been reading comics since I was in elementary school. I've been reading comics since I was in elementary school. Your turn.
4: What about you? What do you like to read?
1: I love reading novels.
4: Do you have a favorite writer?
1: Of course. My favorite is Thomayanthi.
4: What's your favorite book by Thomayanthi?
1: Phajarotsai is my favorite. I've read it a million times.
0: What about you? What do you like to read? What about you? What do you like to read? Your turn.
2: What about you? What do you like to read?
3: What about you? What do you like to read?
1: I love reading novels. I love reading novels. Your turn.

0: love reading novels.
1: I love reading novels.
2: Do you have a favorite writer? Do you have a favorite writer? Your turn.
0: Do you have a favorite writer?
1: Do you have a favorite writer?
3: Of course, I love Thomayanthi. Of course, I love Thomayanthi. Your turn.
0: Of course, I love Thomayanthi.
1: Of course, I love Thomayanthi.
2: What's your favorite book by Thomayanthi? What's your favorite book by Thomayanthi? Your turn.
0: What's your favorite book by Thomayanthi?
1: What's your favorite book by Thomayanthi?
3: Fajarot Sai is my favorite. I've read it a million times. Fajarot Sai is my favorite. I've read it a million times. Your turn.
0: Fajarot Sai is my favorite. I read it a million times.
1: Fajarot Sai is my favorite. I read it a million times.
2: What about you? What do you like to read? What about you? What do you like to read? Your turn.
3: I love reading novels. I love reading novels. Your turn.
2: Do you have a favorite writer? Do you have a favorite writer? Your turn.
3: Of course, I love Thomayanthi. Of course, I love Thomayanthi. Your turn.
2: What's your favorite book by Thomayanthi? What's your favorite book by Thomayanthi? Your turn.
3: Fajarot Sai is my favorite. I've read it a million times. Fajarot Sai is my favorite. I've read it a million times. Your turn.
2: What are you reading, Jenny?
0: I'm reading Petpa Uma.
3: Wow, I heard it's a really long novel.
0: That's correct. There are 48 books.
2: What are you reading, Jenny? What are you reading, Jenny? Your turn.
1: What are you reading, Jenny?
0: I'm reading Petpa Uma. I'm reading Petpa Uma. Your turn.
1: I'm reading Petpa Uma.
3: Wow, I heard it's a really long novel. Wow, I heard it's a really long novel. Your turn.
1: Wow, I heard it's a really long novel.
0: That's correct. There are 48 books. That's correct. There are 48 books. Your turn.
1: That's correct. There are 48 books.
2: What are you reading, Jenny? What are you reading, Jenny? Your turn.
0: I'm reading Petpa Uma. I'm reading Petpa Uma. Your turn.
3: Wow, I heard it's a really long novel. Wow. I heard it's a really long novel. Your turn.
0: That's correct. There are 48 books. That's correct. There are 48 books. Your turn.
2: What's the story about?
0: It's about an adventure in dangerous jungles.
3: That sounds fun.
2: Which book are you at?
0: The third one. I still have a long way to go.
2: What's the story about? What's the story about? Your turn.
1: What's the story about?

0: It's about an adventure in dangerous jungles. It's about an adventure in dangerous jungles. Your turn.
1: It's about an adventure in dangerous jungles.
2: Which book are you at? Which book are you at? Your turn.
1: Which book are you at?
0: The third one. I still have a long way to go. The third one. I still have a long way to go. Your turn.
1: The third one. I still have a long way to go.

0: It's about an adventure in dangerous jungles. Your turn.
1: Which book are you at? Which book are you at? Your turn.
0: The third one. I still have a long way to go. The third one. I still have a long way to go. Your turn.

0: His Majesty the King has visited the people living in remote areas since his youth. There were times when accessing certain areas was very difficult. The more distant and dangerous the area, the more challenges he faced. However, His Majesty was aware that traveling to such remote areas was considered to be a necessity for paving the way for the country's future development. About 40 years ago, when Thailand was faced with the Cold War, a remote village called Ban Mak Keng in the mountains of Dansai District, Lui Province, had inevitably become a battleground. His Majesty visited the Ban Mak Keng operations base on November 5 and 6, 1976, on a mission to lift the morale of the soldiers, policemen, and volunteers who were defending the embattled area while fighting against communist insurgents. He also visited the students and villagers that lived around the battlefield. Under the grace and benevolence of His Majesty, the people in the area were overjoyed by his visit. He was struck by the difficulty of traveling to the remote area, a journey which took days. In addition, upon arriving, he discovered an embattled area in which all prospects of development had been stalled since officials did not have access. After the end of the Cold War, His Majesty had initiated a road construction plan at Ban Mak Keng village to improve accessibility to the extremely difficult to reach area, which would allow for government officials to provide assistance and improve the villagers' well-being.
1: ประมาณ ปี 44 นะครับก็เริ่มมาทําลาดยางอะไรกันนะครับเราไม่ได้ฝันว่าชุมชนที่อยู่ลึกขนาดเนี้ยนะครับจะได้รับพระมหากรุณาธิคุณมากถึงเพียงนี้
0: For more than 17 years, this bridge has linked the two sides of Klong Yan Canal in Takuk Nea Subdistrict, Wipawadi District, Surathani Province. The villagers, and especially the members of the Ban Tanying Arts and Crafts Center, and the students, teachers, and staff of Ban Tanying

0: Childhood obesity is a global public health crisis. The rate of childhood overweight and obesity could double in the next 10 years.
1: In the past 2 decades,

0: decades, from 1995 to 2014, the percentage of Thai children aged 1 to 5 who were overweight increased from 5.8% to 11.4%, according to the 5th National Health Examination Survey for Child Health. And according to our research finding, unless the government has further policy in action for childhood overweight and obesity prevention, the number of Thai children who are overweight and obese will rise from 3.3 million in 2020 to 3.5 million in 2030. In the worst case scenario, the number of these children will grow to 7.4 million.
1: In 2019, the Institute for Population and Social Research at Mahidol University developed a large-scale research project on childhood overweight and obesity prevention policy to address the complex nature of childhood obesity challenges. We aim to promote multidisciplinary research priorities. Therefore, our project consists of 7 different research studies, and this project was funded by Thai Health Promotion Foundation. And our findings clearly indicated major implementation gap for childhood overweight and obesity prevention in Thailand, which is policy incoherence that can cause overlapping mandates and confusion of responsibility among stakeholders from central to local levels and from one sector to another. To get the implementation right, in addition to getting attention of relevant policymakers on the implementation gap, we should also learn from international good practices. And learning from experiences of other countries could help the government and other stakeholders to view the problems from a different perspective. The review findings show us a number of countries with good practices, such as Finland, which promote health in all policy approach and places childhood obesity prevention besides overall health. So these findings suggest that first, the government should make the policy on reduction of childhood overweight and obesity a national goal. And this is intended to spur concrete collaboration among concerted parties. Next, more measures at local levels are required, especially for children's venues such as daycare facilities and schools. At this level, nutrition education and relevant practices should be provided in all schools and communities. Lastly, designating an organization to become a focal point or central coordinator of activities for childhood overweight and obesity prevention in Thailand will strongly encourage the stakeholders to work together in a coherent and concerted manner under a set of shared goals.
2: Another study is about food advertising impact eating behaviors. Our study conducted by Khun Nongnut Jinda Ratanaporn found that almost 90% of Thai children are exposed to advertising of foods high in fat, sugar and salt, including sugar sweetened beverages. There is consistent evidence from Thailand and some countries showing that if our children are repeatedly exposed to the same food at 4 times per hour or more, that may change their attitudes and behavior towards consuming those advertised products. Thailand has laws and policy in place that regulate food advertising. The Thai Food and Drug Administration has required that all ads of food high in fat, sugar, and salt must include a warning message that says, eat less and exercise for health. However, our study found that 77% of Thai children cannot identify that warning message in food ads. In addition, my study found that restriction of food ads on TV is cost effective. It is low investment intervention with high return. If that intervention is implemented in Thailand, it would reduce body mass index of Thai children aged 6 to 12 years on average by 0.32 kilograms per square meter, with a cost of only about 1 million baht. That would result in reduction of 121,000 children with overweight and obesity, or 2.2% change of childhood overweight and obesity prevalence.
1: An
3: Another research study under this project was an impact evaluation for a program called Dek Thai Kem Sai, which is a program that aimed to improve the nutritional status of Thai students by offering 8 core activities such as school farming, food provision and management, monitoring of nutritional status, and providing health education. Schools that participated in the first phase of the program can choose to implement any of the 8 core activities, while schools that participated in the second phase were required to implement all 8 activities and received closer supervision from the program. Our study evaluated the impact of the program in reducing overweight and obesity. We found that in phase 1, the probability of students with overweight reduced by 19%, but had no effect on reducing obesity. In phase 2, the probability of students with overweight reduced by 22% and obesity by as much as 25%. Our research project provided empirical evidence that schools can be an ideal venue to effectively control the increase of overweight and obesity in children.
1: Some of our research results are already being used to inform better implementation of policy and actions for childhood overweight and obesity prevention in Thailand. I think our children have a right to live in a healthy environment and enjoy their life as healthy adults. In this way, they can grow into productive members of Thai society.

especially in the growing process when they have the initial seeds to grow up the rice. Usually that is could be mixed up with the other type. You can use the type, the main type, but most of the time it's not purely contain only the Thai A. It can mix with the other type. So when the farmer come to the rice mill, it could make the price of the rice for the whole batch getting like less than what it should be. My research interest includes the AI image processing, computer vision, and machine learning. So as for this project, I'm using the image processing and computer vision for classifying the Thai rice grain based on the rice grain image using the convolutional neural network and transfer learning. So the first process, we have to collect the data. So we have to collect the rice grains for the types that we want to classify. For example, in this project, we use 5 types. Then we have to find the rice grain of 5 types, about 1,000 to 2,000 grains for each type. And then we put

We make that in the labs, and then we take a photo of the light grain because we want to classify the light grain from the image, right? So we take a photo of them and use that photo of light grain in many scenarios and put that in computer machine. Then we write a program, write a code to read the image and train to get the model. But the way to get the model is quite complicated, like as the name of the project. We use a technique called Max-R CNN, which is one type of CNN or convolution neural network. And we have to use like a GPU to train that. Okay, one reason why we need to use the GPU for training the model is because to train the model to recognize the type of the rice grain, it needs like a million, 10 million, or 100 million parameter that the computer have to learn. So in that case, the CPU is not enough. To train the model with CPU, you may have to wait for like a week in order to get one training finished. But to get GPU, you may be able to finish that by one night. So once we get the model, right, the model that can classify the type of the rice, the next process, we have to validate the correctness of the model. So one way that we can validate it, we have to validate against the traditional technique by using human expert. So we ask the human expert from the rice mill to perform the same thing, to classify the type of the rice from the image. And we found that our program can achieve, in average, about 85 to 90% accuracy. But for the human expert, surprisingly that, okay, in average, it's about 60%, but it can be ranged from 50% correctness to 80% correctness. It depends on the expertise of each human expert. So once we can validate that and it's okay to be used, we create the web application for general user to be easy to like access to the model instead of have to do programming like us. So they can just click and drop the image, and then the program can classify the output for them. The main impact that we can get directly from the program, from the project here, is we can replace the process of classify the type of the rice in the rice mill or in the company that have the trading of the rice. So we could solve the problem of lacking the human expert. We could solve the problem of bias situation that can happen when we estimate the price for the rice grain. But in the future, as you know, the rice is the main product of our country, right? We can export the rice to make the money from the country and for the farmers. So in the future, we may develop into other proposals, like to make, like for example, the premium grade of the rice grain of the Thai rice. So we can use this machine, this model, to classify the grade of the rice grain, and to we can like upgrade, make the price of Thai rice to be more expensive for the premium railroad.

If anything is going to destroy nature, it should come from nature itself and should be friendly to humanity. Thailand is an agricultural country. We export numerous agricultural products. However, outbreaks of agricultural pests are still common, especially in the Khon Sawan province. The initial scope of this research is to solve the problem of pesticide pollution. Farmers in this area use a lot of chemicals. Rice farmers use a lot of pesticide. This shows that they have not been able to solve the problem properly. The use of pesticide not only affects the agriculture production, but also affects the household economy. It's forced farmers to set aside a part of their income from the sale of their products for the cost of pesticide, which have adverse health effect on both their family and consumers. Therefore, we try to find bioactive compounds in some medical plants in the Khon Sawan that can be used to eliminate major pests. We found that two local plants, Khot Sang and Mamuang Ho Meang Wan, were effective in eliminating weed armyworm, cutworm, and fall armyworm, which are local major pests of the Khon Sawan. The research began with studying the problem of the infestation of bees, armyworm, cutworm, and fall armyworm, which damage crops. The effectiveness of the biopesticide made from local plant was also tested. The process of making extracts was as of this research. To obtain purified extract, the first step was to dry the local herbs, grind them into fine powder, extract the bioactive compound with ethanol, and let the ethanol evaporate. The compounds were then dissolved with a solvent like water at different concentrations. The extracts were then dumped on insects. If they were found to have bioactive properties, the crude extract would then be purified using chromatography, and the purified compounds would be tested again. Our current results show that crude extract from Khot Sang and Mamuang Ho Meang Wan do not cause worm to die immediately. Rather, they cause worm to die slowly within 24 hours. These findings clearly show that both local plants have a potential to repair hazardous pesticide. Therefore, further study on the isolation of pure bioactive compounds from this crude extract, as well as chemical structure modification to improve the purified compound bioactivity, will be conducted. This research aims both to study agricultural problems in local community and seek solutions to encourage farmers to cultivate plants that can be used as pesticides in order to reduce the cost of chemicals and environmental impact, as well as educate the villagers about the value of local plants.

We grow pineapple because of its fruit. After we pick the fruit, we left with a huge amount of pineapple leaf. If we can make use of this agricultural waste, then is this a true sustainability? Our concept is that to take the leaf and then extract fiber and then use this fiber in making composite material by putting the fiber into plastic or rubber to make it stronger. And then this material can be used in various applications, like in automotive industry, many engineering parts, or even commodity material. Plastic industry needs short fiber. So we decide that we should cut it to a smaller piece at the beginning. So the first step is to cut the leaf into a small piece like this. Then this piece will be chopped into a smaller section by a cutter. This cutter contains several blades. It was placed about 6 millimeters apart so that we can cut this into smaller piece of about 6 millimeters. If we cut it too long, the fiber will be tangled and it would be difficult to separate out. And then it would be ground into paste. After that, it will be dry under the sun. This is the material from pineapple leaf that we obtained from Pisnulog. Its length is exactly 6 millimeters as we cut from the machine. And we bring it down here to separate the fiber out from all the other non-fibrous material. Here, we call it sapa fiber. It's derived from the word saparot in Thai. And we make it short into sapa so that it's easier for people to call it. And mechanical property of the fiber, it is very stiff. Its modulus range about 40 gigapascal. The stiffness is about half of aluminum, and the strength is about 1400 megapascal. So when we compare on weight basis, this is very similar to glass fiber. The axis of cellulose is almost parallel to the fiber axis. This gives rise to a stronger fiber and a stiffer fiber. On top of that, we try to modify the fiber to make the most of it based on its characteristic and its application. In the very basic grade, we get sapa, and we call it sapa basic because it's the simplest one that we can obtain. And after that, we want to improve its mechanical property or its performance further. And this grade, we call it SAPA Plus. We treat it with some chemical to reduce the size of the fiber so that almost 100% of the fiber has the same diameter of about 3 micrometer. And the other grade is surface engineer SAPA, or SAPA SE. This is to make the fiber compatible to different type of matrix. We modify the fiber surface to match the property of plastic so that it can adhere very well. After we take the fiber out, we are left with other part that is not fiber. This part does not have very high mechanical property, but we can use it to mix with plastic so that we can reduce the amount of plastic. For example, we can put it in plastic to make things like this, product that we do not require strength and stiffness so that we have no waste left.
We have many areas in Thailand that plant pineapple. So the concept can be implemented everywhere. And this should help the farmer. They can earn extra income rather than relying on the price of pineapple fruit.

0: for the next time.
1: Let's pray for the next green light.
2: Green light, go! Green light, go! Red light, stop! Red light, stop! Good job, red and yellow. Let's learn how to cross the crosswalk.
3: Yeah!

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1: The number globally is about 390 million people. It's a very, very serious problem worldwide. We also see strains of dengue that are getting more deadly than they used to be. The projects we have right now is to use high-resolution imagery to detect dengue vector breeding sites. Dengue is spread by primarily two mosquitoes, the Aedes aegypti and Aedes albopictus. Now, these mosquitoes need to breed. So the way that dengue works is that the mosquito is infected, it bites a human, the human becomes infected, the human then infects the mosquito. The number of this type of mosquito is very important. If you don't have any of them, you won't have any dengue. If you have a lot, you have a high potential to have dengue. And these mosquitoes, it turns out, breed in small containers. So they've adapted to human habitats. We create the environment for them. So they breed in things that we throw out, like plastic buckets, large jars, old tires that might be standing around, any small container that can contain water. And so if we could know where all of these containers are, and how many there are, then we would have some idea of where there's the chance to have a lot of that kind of mosquito. So what we realized is that having images like Google Street View was a tremendous opportunity to be able to automatically count the kinds of containers that the mosquitoes breed in. And so that's exactly what we're doing. What we do is that we have software that pulls in the Google Street View images by following roads, because the Google Street View is created by along roads. And then we have deep learning neural network called Faster RCNN that can do object detection. And now we've trained this to detect 8 of the most important types of containers in Thailand. And these are big numbers. So we're covering right now 3 provinces in the country in the study we've done. Bangkok, Nakhon Si Thammalat, and Gabi. And it's about 1 million images per province. And then we run object detection on every image and we detect every container and classify it. So now once we do that, we can create container density maps. So now we know where are the areas that have the most containers and the most containers of which type. And then what we've done with that is to compare it to manual counts. So there's a little bit of data where people went out and manually counted, and we wanted to see, does it actually agree, right? So is what we're doing, does it make sense or not? And it turns out it agrees. And then we said, okay, let's compare it to the number of mosquitoes. So what's important is that not that we can just count containers, but it's actually related to the number of mosquitoes. So we got manually collected data on larval surveys. So larval surveys, you have teams go out and they look for containers and they check if they have mosquito larvae in them and they count that. And we found out that that agrees very well. And so now what we're doing is taking these container density counts and we're producing predictive models or risk models to tell us where is it that dengue is most likely to occur. That's useful because then the Ministry of Public Health can know where to target their intervention. So instead of going out, for example, and saying, we'll spray at every school, they'll know where are the areas that are more important to focus their efforts. So that's where it's useful, is to target the intervention efforts. Because the key to controlling dengue is controlling the mosquito that spreads it.

0: I think the potential impact is very large because dengue is a global problem. And it's getting worse, not better. And that's despite the fact that governments worldwide are putting a lot of money into dengue control, which means that they need some new tools because the traditional approaches don't work very well. There's also no vaccine that's effective enough. So the only way to control it is to control the mosquito vector.
1: The COVID-19 pandemic crisis has adversely affected our world and all walks of life. The study is possibly the first comprehensive empirical study on the impacts of the COVID-19 pandemics and sustainable development in ASEAN.

Since all countries, communities, and locals have different share of adversity from the COVID-19 pandemic crisis, its impacts have not yet been empirically and systematically researched for possible recovery suggestions. So therefore, this research project aims to address this issue. And it is funded by the ASEAN Center for Sustainable Development Studies and Dialogue, or ACSDSD. This research also offers detailed analysis of the empirical study to inform policies on COVID-19 impacts and recovery in ASEAN with regard to the UN SDGs, as we can see here, and in line with the ASEAN community's priority areas as laid out in the complementarities roadmap. In general, data were derived from various data collection methods and triangulated to ensure validity and reliability, such as the primary data we collected from in-depth interviews and focus groups for multilateral stakeholders in the supply chain. In total, data stem from 51 in-depth interviews from 33 organizations or institutes for insightful analysis. For the secondary data, we collect data from numerous reliable documentations, publicly available information websites regarding COVID-19 crisis, ASEAN, UN SDG, and other relevant materials. So to achieve this very mission impossible, at five reputable high university work collaboratively with high commitment and perseverance to achieve, again, as I mentioned, the mission impossible to complete the research project within 3 months time limitations and resource constraints. In sum, the resultant report indicates that the pandemic has immeasurably impacted all economic, social, and environmental dimensions and causes various socio-economic and ecological problems in diverse sectors to varying degree. COVID crisis has led us to a global recession. You see that people are affected in terms of the poverty, in terms of the sustainable production, consumption, and resilience. And in terms of environmental, this has both positive and negative effect. For the positive side, the pandemic has significantly reduced the use of transportation, so therefore less carbon dioxide, so CO2 emission, resulting in a better air quality right now. The new normal business practices such as work from home policies, conferencing, help us to reduce electricity consumption and the use of energy resources and causing less pollution. This research greatly impacts our society from Thailand to the ASEAN region. And for academics, the research may be one of the few systematic review or empirical studies in the area that provide insightful knowledge and expand our currently limited understanding about COVID-19 effects on sustainable development in ASEAN. In brief, the research results may provide a practical guideline on economic, environmental, and social policy implications about what are essential actions to forge ahead the ASEAN Complementarities Roadmap and the UN SDGs, and how to support the people and the ASEAN Community Vision 2025 and the UN 2030 Agenda for Sustainable Development. It is hoped, last but not least, that this study can make a meaningful, valuable contribution and impact to our society.

0: My Journey Episode 7, talking about a favorite book.
1: What kind of books do you like to read?
0: I enjoy reading comic books.
1: Why do you like reading comics?
0: The illustration and plots are good.
1: How long have you been reading comics for?
0: I've been reading comic books since I was in elementary school.
1: What kind of books do you like to read? What kind of books do you like to read? Your turn.
2: What kind of books do you like to read?
3: What kind of books do you like to read?
0: I enjoy reading comic books. I enjoy reading comic books. Your turn.
2: I enjoy reading comic books.
3: I enjoy reading comic books.
1: Why do you like reading comic books? Why do you like reading comic books? Your turn.
2: Why do you like reading comic books?
3: Why do you like reading comic books?
0: The illustrations and the plots are good. The illustrations and the plots are good. Your turn.
2: The illustrations and the plots are good.
3: The illustrations and the plots are good.
1: How long have you been reading comics? How long have you been reading comics? Your turn.
2: How long have you been reading comics?
3: How long have you been reading comics?
0: I've been reading comics since I was in elementary school. I've been reading comics since I was in elementary school. Your turn.
2: I've been reading comics since I was in elementary school.
3: I've been reading comics since I was in elementary school.
1: Audio Jungle. What kind of books do you like to read? What kind of books do you like to read? Your turn.
0: I enjoy reading comic books. I enjoy reading comic books. Your turn.
1: Why do you like reading comic books? Why do you like reading comic books? Your turn.
0: The illustrations and the plots are good. The illustrations and the plots are good. Your turn.
1: How long have you been reading comics? How long have you been reading comics? Your turn.
0: I've been reading comics since I was in elementary school. I've been reading comics since I was in elementary school. Your turn.
4: What about you? What do you like to read?
1: I love reading novels.
4: Do you have a favorite writer?
1: Of course. My favorite is Thomayanthi.
4: What's your favorite book by Thomayanthi?
1: Phajarotsai is my favorite. I've read it a million times.
0: What about you? What do you like to read? What about you? What do you like to read? Your turn.
2: What about you? What do you like to read?
3: What about you? What do you like to read?
1: I love reading novels. I love reading novels. Your turn.
2: I love reading novels.
3: I love reading novels.
0: Do you have a favorite writer? Do you have a favorite writer? Your turn.
2: Do you have a favorite writer?
3: Do you have a favorite writer?
1: Of course, I love Thomayanthi. Of course, I love Thomayanthi. Your turn.
2: Of course, I love Thomayanthi.
3: Of course, I love Thomayanthi.
0: What's your favorite book by Thomayanthi? What's your favorite book

0: 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Your turn.
1: What's your favorite book by Tomayanti?
2: What's your favorite book by Tomayanti?
3: Find the Road Sign is my favorite. I've read it a million times. Find the Road Sign is my favorite. I've read it a million times. Your turn.
1: Find the Road Sign is my favorite. I read it a million times.
2: Find the Road Sign is my favorite. I read it a million times.
4: Audio Jungle.
0: What about you? What do you like to read? What about you? What do you like to read? Your turn.
3: I love reading novels. I love reading novels. Your turn.
0: Do you have a favorite writer? Do you have a favorite writer? Your turn.
3: Of course, I love Tomayanti. Of course, I love Tomayanti. Your turn.
0: What's your favorite book by Tomayanti? What's your favorite book by Tomayanti? Your turn.
3: Find the Road Sign is my favorite. I've read it a million times. Find the Road Sign is my favorite. I've read it a million times. Your turn.
0: What are you reading, Jenny?
1: I'm reading Petpa Uma.
5: Wow, I heard it's a really long novel.
1: That's correct. There are 48 books.
0: What are you reading, Jenny? What are you reading, Jenny? Your turn.
2: What are you reading, Jenny?
1: I'm reading Petpa Uma. I'm reading Petpa Uma. Your turn.
2: I'm reading Petpa Uma.
3: Wow, I heard it's a really long novel. Wow, I heard it's a really long novel. Your turn.
2: Wow, I heard it's a really long novel.
1: That's correct. There are 48 books. That's correct. There are 48 books. Your turn.
2: That's correct. There are 48 books.
4: Audio Jungle.
0: What are you reading, Jenny? What are you reading, Jenny? Your turn.
1: I'm reading Petpa Uma. I'm reading Petpa Uma. Your turn.
3: Wow, I heard it's a really long novel. Wow, I heard it's a really long novel. Your turn.
1: That's correct. There are 48 books. That's correct. There are 48 books. Your turn.
0: What's the story about?
1: It's about an adventure in dangerous jungles.
5: That sounds fun.
0: Which book are you at?
1: The third one. I still have a long way to go.
0: What's the story about? What's the story about? Your turn.
2: What's the story about?
1: It's about an adventure in dangerous jungles. It's about an adventure in dangerous jungles. Your turn.
2: It's about an adventure in dangerous jungles.
0: Which book are you at? Which book are you at? Your turn.
2: Which book are you at?
1: The third one. I still have a long way to go. The third one. I still have a long way to go. Your turn.
2: The third one. I still have a long way to go.
4: Audio Jungle.
0: What's the story about?

0: What's the story about? Your turn.
1: It's about an adventure in dangerous jungles. It's about an adventure in dangerous jungles. Your turn.
0: Which book are you at? Which book are you at? Your turn.
1: The third one. I still have a long way to go. The third one. I still have a long way to go. Your turn.

0: violent and social problems such as aggression, fighting, crime addiction, tobaccoism, gambling addiction, alcoholism, drug addiction, early sexual intercourse among adolescents, and so on. Executive function skill development is highest during early childhood. Therefore, it is very important for people who are working with early childhood to understand the development of executive function in early childhood, as well as recognize the problem behavior that occur as a result of the impairment in executive function skill. The executive function is referred to the higher level functioning of prefrontal cortex band area that help to control emotions, thoughts, and actions leading to goal-directed behavior. The main fundamental element of executive functions are the first is the working memory. Working memory is the ability to hold on to new information so we can turn around and use it to think, analyze, compare, and link to the old information. The second is inhibitory control is the ability to control emotion, actions, and thoughts in order to focus on the thing that you have to do in order to achieve your goal. Third is cognitive flexibility or shift is the ability to change perspective and shift the mental gear from one activity to another activity, as well as think out of the box to solve problem in a variety of ways. The objective of this research is to develop the executive function program for promoting executive function skill in early childhood in order to help them succeed in their learning, reduce social problems, and grow up to be a good adult and ready for the changing world in the 21st century. Therefore, it is necessary for early childhood education policymakers to rapidly change their thinking and practice in the early childhood education policy by applying the developmental cognitive neuroscience in early childhood and primary education system. First of all, we collect the general information of the children and their parents, and then we assess the executive function skill of the children by using MUEF 101 test for pretest. And then we start the executive function intervention program training for the teacher and also teach them how to use MUEF SI program. And next, the teacher started to promote the executive function skill, including of working memory skill, inhibitory control skill, and cognitive flexibility skill with 20 activities for 2 months. After that, the executive function skill of the children were assessed by a code test using the MUEF 101 test. Finally, the data was analyzed and summarized.
1: The ways to promote executive function skill are as follows. First, the activities that are used to promote executive function skill must be appropriate with the development of the children's age. Second, set up the environment, materials, and equipment that allow children to make their own decision. Third, set clear goals for all activities. Fourth, allow the opportunity for children to start doing things by themselves. Teachers should stay far away in order to allow children to learn how to solve a problem. However, teachers can help them when they need it and also give them compliment when they can accomplish a goal. Fifth, if children cannot do it, teacher can help them step by step. Children will feel a sense of accomplishment by trying to do something on their own. Sixth, practice planning by setting a schedule with children. Seventh, give encouragement and compliment to children when they do something successfully. Eighth, practice executive function skill in daily living activities.

0: avoid punishment when children cannot do it.
1: After children receive executive function promotion activity from MUEF SI program, an evaluation of the effectiveness found that most of the early childhood had really good executive function skill. The number increasing to 70.2%, and when considered in each aspect, it was found that working memory skill and planning skill had increased as well. Finally, the MUSI program can really help to develop the executive function skill in the children. In order to develop the executive function skill in early childhood, National Institute for Child and Family Development, Mahidol University, intend to expand this pilot program to teacher, child care worker, and parents, so they can run the activities and promote executive function skill in children by using the MUEF SI program at school, at home, or another area in order to enable Thai children to grow up with their full potential and be ready to deal with the changing world in the 21st century.

0: The following are the characteristics of which place? Clue number one. This place was built in the mid-15th century before it was eventually deserted for hundreds of years. Clue number two. The structures are made of stones and built with a special technique that makes them resistant to vibration, even though the site is situated on a fault line where earthquakes usually occur. Clue number three. This place was designed to be inaccessible in order to protect the Incas from possible invaders. เบนจมะราชุทิศคำตอบคือ
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1: Peru
0: about 70 kilometers northwest of the city Cusco it is situated 2,350 meters above sea levelIt was declared a UNESCO World Heritage Site in 1983 and is one of the seven wonders of the modern world. It is globally known as the Lost City of the Incas. เพราะฉะนั้นตอนนี้นำอยู่ที่300 We'll now take a short break. เราจะพักสักครู่เดียวเดี๋ยวกลับมาครับ

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1: Virtual reality is changing the world, especially in the way we educate and train people. I'm Dr. Moritz Bachiaprut from Mahidol Bremen Medical Informatics Research Unit at the Faculty of Information and Communication Technology. This is my latest research result.A virtual reality system for stress inoculation training of emergency healthcare personnel. Nowadays, medical schools focus more on training in the physical skills and not so much on teaching their students to psychologically deal with stressors. Since there is an increasing evidence of medical personnel suffering from stress, we think that this psychological aspect of trainingis an interesting area that we should explore. This VR system is intended to inoculate emergency healthcare personnel to future stressors by letting them practice stress coping skills in a virtual environment. The system simulates a stressful rescue scenario for emergency personnel who role play a first-time medical responderAn interactive storytelling is implemented to engage users and to elicit intense emotional responses. Users can explore virtual environment using VR equipment, can speak naturally to virtual characters, and must make crucial decisions. Virtual reality is a promising technology for creating immersive and stressful environmentsthat are otherwise too costly, too dangerous, or too impractical to set up in the real world. We explore the use of VR and interactive storytelling to synthesize stressful virtual environment for stress inoculation training in the new context of emergency healthcare personnel. This is our development team consisting of 3D modeler and programmer.First, we create 3D models and animation in this modeling program called Blender. And then we import them into Unity 3D program, which is used to add programming logic to the simulation. We also use Unity 3D to program story in the scenario and also to interface with VR equipment that allow user to interact with the virtual environment.First, we equipped the trainee with VR devices. The head-mounted display presents the virtual environment. Head motion is tracked to allow the user to look around 360 degrees in the virtual environment. The physiological sensors measure the trainee's heart rate and galvanic skin response that represent their stress level.The trainee used controller to navigate the virtual environment. The trainer observed the monitor showing the same virtual scenario viewed by the trainee. The scenario starts in an ambulance heading to an accident scene involving a gas explosion in a building.
2: โอเคตอนนี้เกิดเหตุแก๊สระเบิดในตลาดยังไม่รู้ว่ามีเจ็บกี่ราย
1: We collaborate with medical experts from Pramankut Kao Hospital in the design of the scenario. We conducted an experimental evaluation of our approach. 60 subjects tested the system while having their stress level measured. We found that the design scenario successfully induced stress in the subjects, potentially suggesting thatOur system could be used for stress inoculation training.
3: I'm so excited for the scene that you already seen that the explorer from the building. This make me feel very scared.

0: The environment is make me feel like I'm in the real environment. And you think this for practicing for a nursing student for emergency department, this is can be the preparing scenario or a tutoring that can make a nurse student get preparing for themselves for the begin on the real situation.
1: The self-rating levels after the experiences were higher. We observed that subjects exhibited stress-related behaviors during their experiences. In addition to stress inoculation training, medical experts suggest that our system could be used to assess stress sensitivities or responses of emergency personnel applicants and medical students. We will extend our system to include more training scenarios and deploy the final system at Phramongkut Kao Hospital, who is our collaborator, in order to train their emergency personnel.

Faculty of Dentistry, Mahidol University. This material is produced in high quality factories, and we have FDA Thailand standard approval for produce of this material. So it's safe for the patient, it's safe for the dentist to actually use these materials. And in terms of smell, we actually give these materials for a dentist, around 1,000 samples to the dentist, and we get the feedback. And our product came out, the dentist liked the smell of our materials more than any other products. And the most important, the price of the material, because it's produced in Thailand, the price is cheaper than the import material from overseas. And also, this will impact the cost for the patient. It's much cheaper. And hopefully, in the future, we can export this to our neighbor like Malaysia, Indonesia, or Laos, Myanmar. And this dentist already aware of my materials already. From one dentist, imagine of one small clinical problem, and then searching, try to solve this problem and develop until we get one of very best product can be used in the real patient. And it's one of a lifetime that you can have material of your own, and I feel so happy about that.

0: Fiddling my ears, looking at the crosswalk. You had to stop crossing the street. You had to wait
1: for the next time.
0: Let's wait for the next green light.
2: Green light, go! Green light, go! Red light, stop! Red light, stop! Good job, red and yellow. Let's learn how to cross the crosswalk.

So in this episode, we would like to talk about the Blue Team. The Blue Team is actually a set of the security team experts that try to stop the attack. First of all, the Blue Team have to monitor the network traffic that coming to your organization or to your home network, detect the attacks. So once we know that these packets are attacked, we have to stop it. So this is the Blue Team function. Actually, some manufacturers of the IoT devices, once they know that their products got some bugs, they try to launch the software, we call the software patch, or the new firmware that they ask the home user to update your firmware so that your device will not get hacked anymore. But let's imagine how many home users understand the technologies. They don't know whether how can we update the firmware, and they don't have the security awareness. So they think that, oh, their data is nonsense. We don't have any important data over there. So that how we invent the system that called Bitit and Spider to help their home IoT user to protect their home devices from the attack. So during 2018-2019, we developed a system called Bitit, which came from putting Internet of Things devices via intrusion detection on the Raspberry Pi, because it's a kind of low-cost device and portable that every homeowner can afford. They can buy it. Once we got Bitit, we can alert the attack. When you got the attack to your home, it will send out the alert in the sound and the animation to warn the homeowner that you got hacked. The developer team of Bitit consists of me, Mr. Ganasud, Mr. Jirapat, and Mr. Solakit. So Bitit got the third prize from the competition called I4C that was organized by the Department of Special Investigation, or DSI, in 2019. And it also got the published in the international conference that called ICTC 2020 that was held in Korea. So for Bitit, we just can alert attacks, but we could not block attack traffic. So we have the second prototype called Spider, which has a full name, a system for preventing IoT device attacks on home Wi-Fi router. So in order to block the attack traffic, actually you have to implement the system on the home Wi-Fi router.

together. So here we use the open source called OpenWRT together with the Raspberry Pi. The Raspberry Pi will analyze the traffic and detect the attack. So once they know that this flow of data is the attack, it will send the announcements to the OpenWRT home Wi-Fi router. And the home Wi-Fi router will automatically create the firewall rules to block those traffic. So the attack types that SPIDER can block consists of the brute force password attack, the DOS attack, the SQL injection, and cross-site scrip. So we selected these four popular attacks from OWASP's IoT Top 10 2018. So SPIDER got accepted for publish in an international conference, which is called TenCon, or the IEEE Regional 10 Conference, which was held in Osaka last year. So for the future work, we would like to continue developing SPIDER to be able to detect more types of the attack and have to develop the software that can be used as open source and open for anyone to download and can use at your home.

0: My Journey, Episode 8, Talking About Life Goals. What's your goal for this new year?
1: My short-term goal is to exercise every day.
0: That seems possible. What about your long-term goal?
1: My long-term goal is to speak English and Chinese better.
0: I think that's great. What's your goal for this new year? What's your goal for this new year? Your turn.
2: What's your goal for this new year?
3: What's your goal for this new year?
1: My short-term goal is to exercise every day. My short-term goal is to exercise every day. Your turn.
2: My short-term goal is to exercise every day.
3: My short-term goal is to exercise every day.
0: That seems possible. What's your long-term goal? That seems possible. What's your long-term goal? Your turn.
2: That seems possible. What is your long-term goal?
3: That seems possible. What's your long-term goal?
1: My long-term goal is to speak English and Chinese better. My long-term goal is to speak English and Chinese better. Your turn.
2: My long-term goal is to speak English and Chinese better.
3: My long-term goal is to speak English and Chinese better.
0: I think that's great. I think that's great. Your turn.
2: I think that's great.
3: I think that's great.
0: What's your goal for this new year? What's your goal for this new year? Your turn.
1: My short-term goal is to exercise every day. My short-term goal is to exercise every day. Your turn.
0: That seems possible. What's your long-term goal? That seems possible. What's your long-term goal? Your turn.
1: My long-term goal is to speak English and Chinese better. My long-term goal is to speak English and Chinese better. Your turn.
0: I think that's great. I think that's great. Your turn.
1: And you, do you have any goals for this year?
0: I want to get a driver's license by the end of the year.
1: Good luck with that. I'm sure you can do it.
0: Thanks. Same to you.
1: And you, do you have any goals for this year? And you, do you have any goals for this year? Your turn.
2: And you, do you have any goals for this year?
3: And you, do you have any goals for this year?
0: I want to get a driver's license by the end of the year. I want to get a driver's license by the end of the year. Your turn.
2: I want to get a driver's license by the end of the year.
3: I want to get a driver's license by the end of the year.
1: Good luck with that. I'm sure you can do it. Good luck with that. I'm sure you can do it. Your turn.
2: Good luck with that. I'm sure you can do it.
3: Good luck with that. I'm sure you can do it.
0: Thanks. Same to you. Thanks. Same to you. Your turn.
2: Thanks. Same to you.
3: Thanks. Same to you.
1: And you, do you have any goals for this year? And you, do you have any goals for this year? Your turn.
0: I want to get a driver's license by the end of the year. I want to get a driver's license by the end of the year. Your turn.
1: Good luck with that. I'm sure you can do it. Good luck with that. I'm sure you can do it. Your turn.
0: Thanks. Same to you. Thanks. Same to you. Your turn.
1: What's your biggest dream, Alex?
2: My biggest dream is to open my own bakery.
0: Wow, that's interesting. Do you like to bake?
2: Yes, I love baking cakes and cookies.
1: What's your biggest dream, Alex? What's your biggest dream, Alex? Your turn.
3: What's your biggest dream, Alex?
2: My biggest dream is to open my own bakery. My biggest dream is to open my own bakery. Your turn.
3: My biggest dream is to open my own bakery.
0: That's interesting. Do you like to bake? That's interesting. Do you like to bake? Your turn.
3: That's interesting. Do you like to bake?
2: Yes, I love baking cakes and cookies. Yes, I love baking cakes and cookies. Your turn.
3: Yes, I love baking cakes and cookies.
4: Audio Jungle.
1: What's your biggest dream, Alex? What's your biggest dream, Alex? Your turn.
2: My biggest dream is to open my own bakery. My biggest dream is to open my own bakery. Your turn.
0: That's interesting. Do you like to bake? That's interesting. Do you like to bake? Your turn.
2: Yes, I love baking cakes and cookies. Yes, I love baking cakes and cookies. Your turn.
1: Are you taking any cooking classes?
2: I plan to learn how to make croissants.
0: Oh, I hope your dreams come true.
1: Yeah, let's make it happen. Are you taking any cooking classes? Are you taking any cooking classes? Your turn.
3: Are you taking any cooking classes?
2: I plan to learn how to make croissants. I plan to learn how to make croissants. Your turn.
3: I plan to learn how to make croissants.
0: I hope your dreams come true. I hope your dreams come true. Your turn.
3: I hope your dreams come true.
1: Yeah, let's make it happen. Yeah, let's make it happen. Your turn.
3: Yeah, let's make it happen.
1: Are you taking any cooking classes? Are you taking any cooking classes? Your turn.
2: I plan to learn how to make croissants. I plan to learn how to make croissants. Your turn.
0: I hope your dreams come true. I hope your dreams come true. Your turn.
1: Yeah, let's make it happen. Yeah, let's make it happen. Your turn.

0: You may have heard the news about people try to gain your money from like faking an account online, come in and chat to you, pretending to be other people.
1: So actually, the last few years, we got one news from NASA that one Raspberry Pi, which is one IoT device, got hacked and it spread to the NASA network. It was a big news.

0: Cybersecurity, if you want to explain it simply, is a set of tools or a practice or anything that protects your system or computer against any attack or any unintentional access. To practice against such a threat coming in, because the nature of cybersecurity is evolving. What they do is that they practice. They have like a team to try to imitate the attacker to see whether or not the policy works, the tool works, and the setting works. The attacker usually is called the red team. Then the defense team or the blue team is actually trying to protect against it, come up with new policy, new rules, using new tools to protect, raising awareness to everyone in the organizations. Like a war game, or you can look at it like when we practice against sport, right? I mean, we try to increase our skill the same way.
1: So you can see that currently many people have smartwatches and they have the Wi-Fi routers at home. In the past few years, we have many attacks that try to target IoT devices. If one IoT device in your home got attacked and, for example, they got the wireless Trojan, so it may infect other devices in your home network, in your organization. So that's why we would like to focus on the IoT device vulnerability. Pentos was the first research project that we focused on the IoT penetration testing. We do a lot of Pentos during 2016-2017 as a Linux application. So we develop the tools that do automatically scan the device in the home network and try to report the vulnerabilities in the PDF format. So we have to follow the guidelines from the Open Web Application Project, or we call OWASP, and they publish the guideline called OWASP IoT Top 10. So we have 10 checklists about the topic that you have to be careful when you use the IoT device. The team consists of me and three students, Mr. Pulipat Silawit and another Silawit. So fortunately, Pentos program won the first prize in the category of Linux application from the competition that called National Software Contest in 2017 that organized by the NetTech. So at the time we developed Pentos, we could not cover every topic in the OWASP IoT Top 10. So we continued developing it into another version, another project that called Masai. Masai was developed during 2018-2019. Team consists of me and Mr. Chachawan, Mr. Nilamit, and Mr. Titiwood. For example, when you want to use a smart plug, the user have to install the mobile application on their mobile phone in order to turn off the smart plug. So what happens if the hackers can hack those mobile applications and turn off the lights at your home? Masai actually runs on the Android phones. We selected the Android because the number of Android users is much more higher than the iOS one. So the home user have to install the Masai application on the phones. And we also have another box, which is a Raspberry Pi. It will connect to the Masai application on the mobile phone. So Masai box will do penetration testing of your IoT devices, while the Masai application on the phone will connect with the Masai server that do the reverse engineering, try to analyze the source code of

0: mobile application that controlling the IoT devices. So once I got the second prize from the National Software Contest in 2019 in the category of mobile application. For the project Firm Master, we focus on analyzing the firmware of the Wi-Fi home router. Currently, almost everyone have the Wi-Fi home router at your home. And again, Wi-Fi home routers are one type of the IoT devices that most of the users just neglect. Once you set up your Wi-Fi home router, and even the security experts found the bugs or vulnerabilities later, you never update the firmware. So the Firm Master actually analyzes the firmware of the routers by doing reverse engineering. Actually, your firmware is a binary program, so we have to do reverse engineering to change it back to the source code. And then we have to write programs, the Firm Master program, to read the source code automatically and analyze whether you have some vulnerabilities inside the firmware. We plan to open this program, this research achievement, as an open source.
1: As a program, as a faculty, we actually try to educate them to know about this cybersecurity issue and what to do to protect your organization against it. And then we also try to raise awareness of the general population in Thailand, if we can.
2: พบกับการผจญภัยครั้งสำคัญของ DLTV และผองเพื่อนที่ต้องเผชิญกับภัยพิบัติทางธรรมชาติที่ไม่อาจหลีกเลี่ยงได้มาเรียนรู้ทำความรู้จักภัยพิบัติทางธรรมชาติประเภทต่างๆและวิธีเอาตัวรอดไปพร้อมๆกับ DLTV และผองเพื่อนได้ทางช่อง DLTV หรือเว็บไซต์ www.dltv.ac.th นอกจากนี้ยังมีเนื้อหาแบบอีบุ๊กด้วยนะ
3: This study started more than 10 years ago that I start to have a clinical problem. My latest research that I have a passion on this area is produce the materials for root canal retreatment. So first of all, I would like to explain about root canal treatment. If the patient have infection inside the tooth, and patient may have pain and swelling, and the dentist can help the patient to keep the tooth by performing the root canal treatment. So we open a small tunnel into the root canal and then clean inside the tooth until the tooth have no infection. And then we will fill the root canal with the root canal filling materials. And then we restore the tooth. And in somehow, if the materials or the restoration is leaking, then patient may have a reinfection again. And to perform the treatment to help the patient to keep the tooth, then we may need to perform the root canal retreatment procedure. So the material that we need to remove the old root canal material, some of this material that have been used to remove this root canal filling are highly toxic and smell is very bad. Some of them is carcinogenic materials. So it's a toxic for the dentist and sometimes to the patient. My research is focusing on this problem. I decided to find out about natural product to remove the root canal filling, which is gutta percha. And we tested many materials. And then we find out that if we combine some of the natural product, we can get a good effect to remove the root canal filling materials. And it's less toxicity. We have tested the cytotoxicity test for the human cell, and we test the effect how good of this material to perform during removing the root canal filling materials, and the quality of the material is very good.

call this natural gutta percha removal product, which we call now the trade name is Gutta Clear, and is now a product of Faculty of Dentistry, Mahidol University. This material is produced in a high

dentist, about 1,000 samples to the dentist, and we get the feedback. And our product came out, the dentist like the smell of our materials more than any other products. And the most important, the price of the material, because it's produced in Thailand, the price is cheaper than the import material from overseas. And also, this will impact the cost for the patient. It's much cheaper, and hopefully in the future we can export this to our neighbor like Malaysia, Indonesia, or Laos, Myanmar. And this dentist already aware of my materials already. From one dentist, imagine of one small clinical problem, and then searching, try to solve this problem, and develop until we get one of very best product can be used in the real patient. And it's one of a lifetime that you can have material of your own, and I feel so happy about that.

0: In Thailand, we have around 10,000 patients that have the drug allergy, and among of these, 500 to 700 patients have severe rashes from drug allergy. And because of the severe rashes, this can cause the patient need to be hospitalization and need special care from the patient and from the hospital. We can divide the skin rash from the drug into two types. The first type is the mild rash, that the rash and cause the itchy skin that we can normally see from normal rash. And the second type is the severe rashes, that the apart from the red rash and itchy rash, they can have the vesicle and involve in the eyes, in the mouth. Sometimes they have the fever, and this severe rash cause the patient to be hospitalized. And both of the rash, skin rash, one of the most common cause of the skin rash from the drug is anticonvulsant drug.
1: Carbamazepine, phenytoin, and phenobarbital are the anticonvulsant drugs that are commonly used in Thailand. Phenobarbital is the third most common drug caused for anticonvulsant drug induced severe cutaneous reactions.
0: There are several reports on carbamazepine and phenytoin-induced drug rash and HLA genotype, but there is no report on phenobarbital, so that's why we are interested on what HLA genotype associated with phenobarbital-induced drug rash in Thai children. HLA located on the surface of our cells, such as the epithelial cell on the skin. When we ingest the drug as phenobarbital, there is a combination between phenobarbital and HLA and express it to the immune cells. And there is an immunological process from after this that causes the drug rash with drug and a certain HLA genotype.
1: Research team from Department of Pediatrics, Faculty of Medicine, Ramathibodi Hospital, Mahidol University, in collaboration with Medical Genetics Center, Medical Life Sciences Institute, Department of Medical Sciences, Ministry of Public Health, have done a study on HLA class 1 genotype in children receiving phenobarbital to find out the association between HLA genotype and phenobarbital hypersensitivity.
0: We enrolled a patient aged from 6 months to 18 years who has both drug allergy from phenobarbital and who did not have the drug allergy from phenobarbital. And we took the blood from the patient and sent the blood to Department of Medical Science for the HLA analysis.

0: After we got a blood sample from Ramathibodi Hospital, the blood will be extracted to get the DNA sample, and this DNA sample will be subject for PCR. After amplification, the product will be hybridization with the probe that fixed on the microbeads, and then the beads will be read by the machine we call Luminex. And after that, we need to interpret the HLA type by specific software. In the total experiment, we use 3 hours that can run for 48 samples. And the whole process was done within 1 week.
1: After we received the HLA genotype from Department of Medical Science, we did the statistical analysis. What we found that HLA-B 1301 is associated with phenobarbital induced duct rash, severe duct rash, with the odd ratio 5 times. And we also found that HLA-A0101 is associated with phenobarbital induced duct rash, both severe rashes and mild rashes.
0: From this collaboration, we got the knowledge that HLA-B1301 is a genetic risk factor for severe cutaneous drug allergy from phenobarb. Medical Genetic Center did the research to develop the test specifically to HLA-B1301 allele. We call the method HLA-B1301 allele specific PCR. The HLA-B1301 allele specific PCR that developed by the MSC is 10 times cheaper than the commercial one, and the test can be done both in the central lab center and in the regional medical science center, 14 centers in the nationwide, and then we can give the service to every doctor in Thailand, so the people can reach this service.
1: This research will be benefit to our patients who receive the anticonvulsant drug. If we can screen HLA-B1301 before prescribing phenobarbital, and if the test is positive, we can change to other drug, and this will decrease the risk of developing the duct rash. This can help us to decrease the risk of developing the duct rash from phenobarbital and make the patient have a better quality of life.